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2: 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And out of this, an oasis began to grow and grow into a jungle where no one goes. It's getting dark where the jungle starts. Something's drawing me inside. It sounds scary, hairy, and alive. I light a match and see a tan, naked man.

0: Hi. 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Please don't worry about being late for the appointment. Clients like you are our top priority. We feel so lucky you chose us. Yes. I know how busy you are. I don't know how you do it. You do seem a little stressed out. Are you okay? Yeah. Just exhausted. I can't even imagine. I don't know how you do it. I'm so glad you're taking the time to take care of yourself today, though. Yes. It's important, and you deserve it. We'll be in room 3 today. When you feel ready, you can go there.
1: Deserve it. You work so hard. I don't know how you do it. I'm going to touch you now. Can you relax your shoulders for me? Great. And from what you've told me, so many people depend on you. And it's not just because you're good at what you do. It's because you're a great person. And from what you've told me, so many people in your position wouldn't act as generously as you do. Yeah. Does this feel good? Okay. I think about what you're doing every day, and you're always giving. You're giving the world your ideas. And from what you've told me, they're incredible. Yeah, not everyone has these ideas, let alone your charisma. I don't know how you do it. How's the pressure? Okay, great. I don't know what we would do without you. Are you ready to move on? Great. Can you sit up for me now? Why wouldn't you take the opportunities presented to you? Someone is going to. Someone has to. And you always seem to be in the right place. At the right time. And you know how to follow possibility through into success. You aren't afraid of it. So many people are. But it's more than that, even. You're so special in so many ways. All of your achievements just seem like your natural right. I was lost before I met you, and I know so many other people were too. You make us feel safe and secure. I don't know what we would do without you. What I would do without you. You make us better. I don't know how.

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They say that in 1842, on a plantation in Alabama, the slaves unearthed a huge skeleton, the bones of a giant whale, a leviathan, from the time when all the world was covered with water, from the Andes to the Himalayas, and even Alabama was deep down under. And the slaves looked at the huge bones, and they said,

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Oh, they just can't seem to get it right. 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

sun's coming up like a big bald head bogeying up over the grocery store. It's Sharky's day. It's Sharky's day today. Sharky wakes up and Sharky says, there was this man, and there was this road, and if only I could remember these dreams. I know they're trying to tell me

those little planes up there flying around. You can't even see them. They're specks. And they're full of tiny people going places. And Sharky says, you know, I bet they could all land on the head.

on an island, and there was a snake, and the snake had legs, and he could walk all around the

they were happy as clowns. Yeah. Let's see. Then one evening, the snake was walking about in the garden and he was talking to himself. And he saw the woman and they started to talk. And they became friends. Very good friends. And the woman liked the snake very much. Because when he talked, he made little noises with his tongue. And his long tongue was lightly licking about his lips. Like there was a little fire inside his mouth. And the flame would come dancing out of his mouth. And the woman liked this very much. And after that, she was bored with the man. Because no matter what happened, he was always as happy as a clown. What did the snake say? Yes, what was he saying?

Because she was a hothead. Because she was a woman in love. Anyway, they got into their boat and left the island. But they never stayed anywhere very long. Because the woman was restless. She was a hothead. She was a woman in love. And this is not a story my people tell. It is something I know.

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Where the sky? 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

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And he said, we'll just take a right where they're gonna build that new shopping mall. Go straight past where they're gonna put in the freeway. And take a left at what's gonna be the new sports center. And keep going till you hit the place where they're thinking of building that drive-in bank. You can't miss it. And I said, this must be the place.

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And what about stairs?

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when the doctor says congratulations, it's a boy. 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The lovely Irene and difficult but beautiful Patty.

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1: It's in French. Unfortunately, I don't speak French. I mean, my mouth is moving, but I don't really understand what I'm saying. It's kind of like sitting at the breakfast table, and it's early in the morning, and you're not quite awake, and you're just sort of sitting there eating cereal and staring at the writing on the cereal box. Not really reading the words, just sort of more or less looking at them. And suddenly, for some reason, you snap to attention, and you realize that what you're eating is what you're reading. But by then, it's much too late. After doing these concerts in French, I usually had the temporary illusion that I could actually speak French. But as soon as I walked out in the street and someone asked me the most simple directions, I realized I couldn't speak a single word. And as a result of this inadequacy, I found that the people I had the most rapport with there were the babies. And one of the things about these babies was that they were apparently being used as some kind of traffic testers. Their mothers are pushing them along in their strollers and come to a busy street, and the mother can't see what the traffic is like because of all the parked cars. So she just sort of edges the stroller out into the street and cranes her head out afterwards. And the most striking thing about this is the expression on these babies' faces as they sit there in the middle of traffic, stranded, banging those little gavels they've all got. And they can't even speak English. Do you know what I mean?

in your lungs. Your petrochemical arms.

during the newspaper strike. The networks asked all the writers to read their columns on TV. The writers weren't actors. They did all the wrong things. They squinted into the lights, wore rumpled clothes, and used big words. The signs for the deaf were getting more and more obscure. Lots of qualifying phrases and awkward pauses. So the producers kept saying, "Okay, buzzwords only, two syllables."

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0: And we are going down.
1: Down.
0: We are
1: down.
0: All going down.
1: Down. Down.
0: Together. And I said, uh-oh.

the time, and this is the record of the time. This is the time.

You're listening to Song Exploder. My name is Hrishikesh Hirway. In January 2015, Björk released Vulnerkuda. She described it as a complete heartbreak album. And in November, she released Vulnerkuda Strings, a companion album that stripped away the electronics. In this episode, Björk breaks down the making of both the original version of Stone Milker as well as the strings version. She traces her writing and recording process for the track, her collaboration with electronic producer Arca, and her reasons for wanting to make a second version.

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1: It's about someone who's trying to get emotions out of another person. The whole song is emotionally about wanting clarity, wanting simplicity, and talking to someone who wants things to be really complex and foggy and unclear. And you're saying, okay, I've got clarity. So, you know, want it or not. So it's like sort of celebrating simplicity and clarity. I was walking on a beach and I was kind of walking back and forth, and the lyrics kind of came along kind of without me really editing them. The strength of this album really is just simplicity and, you know, this kind of like thinking out loud feeling. And I shouldn't be too clever. It would work against it. So I kind of just went with the first words that actually came.
2: Moments of clarity are so rare. I better document this.
1: Probably the most obvious lyrics I've ever written. I actually wrote a whole nother lyric to the song, which was really maybe a bit too clever for its own good. But something in me just said, no, don't touch it. It has to be like almost clumsy or naive. That's sort of the strength and the weakness of the song at the same time.

mostly a singer, but I think the way I sing, I usually wait for a day where I'm kind of probably more impulsive than other days in one way or another. So when I sing, I'll go to this place where it's more similar to when I'm doing a concert. I will not have so much of my brain in there. I'll just like warm up my voice, have a coffee, and I'll just jump in the deep end where you're more a performer. But I think more and more, ever since I got my laptop 15 years ago, probably the biggest part of me as a musician is the editor. I probably spend like 90% of my time making music, editing. You know, if it's editing vocals, editing beats, editing instruments. I think that's a very big part of my work now. So that's also another side.

0: that sentence is there and the reverb is cut there, just to show, you know, what happens if you are closed. If you cut down chances, it's a certain closing a door there. And sometimes you show sonically something emotional.
1: Who has shut down the chances?
0: The melody is so simple and the words are so simple. I actually waited for the right microphone because it had to be really like that you hear every detail in the voice. So it's like a really high definition human that's there. After I'd written the songs and I was starting working on the beats, I met Alejandro Arca, and it was a magical relationship, and he was obviously so talented. So I decided to take a back step and for it to be a handshake between me and him. We sat next to each other and we talked about every single thing because I'd already written all the songs. With Stone Milker, it was very obvious that that song is very simple, so we didn't really need a crazy beat thing going on. It just had to be really supportive of the song and almost acoustic, like it's a symphony orchestra playing and the beat would come from the kettle drum or something, you know, like just a very soft support, which Alejandro provided.

So I would sit down at a keyboard and just work out the chords. And then when I'm ready with the chord structure, because I knew it would be for strings, I would take it to violins, violas, cellos, because I kind of wanted a lot of it to be in the strings. We actually saved it till last, and I did several days of recording the strings. I had 30 players, and then I would do two sets of arrangements, so basically they are in theory 60, because it needed that sort of panoramic feeling to have that sort of smooth, cream-like perfection.

For me, it was very important with Stonemilker that the strings were kind of cyclical, this chord cycle that kind of gives you this feeling. It can go on and on in circles and gives you this feeling of equilibrium, like the person who's singing the song is showing some sort of harmony to someone as an example.

0: I layered several recordings of the strings to be like a tower of equilibrium that you are standing in, like a monument of equilibrium. And you're standing in the middle of it and you're small and it's huge and it just goes circle and circle and you feel really safe and secure. And that's sort of the clarity that I would want to offer, try to offer emotionally in the song. And the strings are kind of the tool I have to try to make this kind of cradle. So I spent a lot of time going through all the takes and all the mics and try to make this kind of tight woven net that each string instrument was equally important because they have all these kind of sub-melodies that they would, you could hear them all, but it would still not be a solo, that it was like this balance of this kind of woven string tower that was keeping you safe. Because there was so much work and so much about the textures in the strings that I thought it deserved a version where the beats are not shadowing the string textures, that there was another version would exist and that I would get not just the strings functioning as a whole, but also have solo violins to do more and to kind of indulge more in the microphone textures. Also, I think it's a question of like tempo. Like, I feel the main version of Will Nakura has more drive. You know, the beats obviously give it more energy. But I felt there was another version of Will Nakura with just the strings where it's more slower pace, you know, more like you reading a book at home, you know, like lying outside in the moss looking at the sky. I think Stone Milker, it's a one big question, really. You're asking someone a question, suggesting something, but you don't want to push too hard, trying to, in the most harmonious way possible, trying to prove a point. So it's sort of a very gentle suggestion, because I think staying emotionally open, it's a choice, you know? I think it's equally hard for all of us, and we're just all doing our best, but I think there's also a choice, you know. Do you want to try and then maybe fail half of the time and then succeed half of the time or whatever your odds are? Or is it your choice to not even try?
1: And now, here's Stone Milker by Björk in its entirety.

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Special thanks this episode to Krista Williams, Carla Sachs, and Christian Kunz. My name is Rishikesh Hirway. Thanks for listening.

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0: Can you hear me loud and clear?
1: It's like a ham off the microphone. I don't know if that, whether it's the mix or what it is. Anyway, I'll put a base cat in it. I made a little box out to accept four outputs. Just push those pages of Wi-Fi out. Now, I'm just trying to remember what else you said on your tape. Might be a good idea if I listened to it, wouldn't it?
0: Hello.
2: Can you hear me? No, but can you hear me speaking on the loudspeaker?
3: Yes.
2: I see.
1: Hello. Well, I suppose it's recording. We'll soon find out when I play it back.
2: Stand about 3 feet away from that mic and just pause.
3: Some things about
2: level.
3: Yeah, alright, I'm standing there talking to myself. Don't know what to say. The flowers look very nice.

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In music concrete, they are readers. 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

0: Can you hear me loud and clear?
1: If they can ham off the microphone, I don't know what that, whether it's the mix or what it is. Anyway, we'll put a face cat in it. I made all the box out. To accept four outputs. Just push those pages of Wi-Fi out. Come up and send a channel to that. And copy the recorder. Now, I'm just trying to remember what else you said on your tape. Might be a good idea if I listened to it, wouldn't it?
2: Hello.
3: Can you hear me? No, but can you hear me speaking on the loudspeaker?
4: Yes.
3: I see.
1: Well, I suppose it's recording. We'll soon find out when I play it back.
3: Stand about 3 feet away from that mic and just talk.
4: See, some things are going.
5: Yeah, alright. I'm standing there talking to myself. Don't know what to say. The flowers look very nice. Is that enough?

Toplar. Water. Zor. Pack. Pack. Pack. Pack. Pack. Pack.

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The sounds are derived from electronic tone generators. In music great, they are readers. In music great, they are readers. In music great, they are recorded via a microphone.

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